0: love song. It is Ice Cream Cone Day. Do you know where the ice cream cone was allegedly invented? Anyone? Anyone? The 1904 World's Fair in St. Louis, Missouri. Meet me in St. Louis, Louis. Meet me at the fair and get an ice cream cone. So if that comes up on Jeopardy anytime soon, you are set.
1: Let the bodies hit the floor. Let the bodies hit the floor. Let

We are KBPI. I am Josh. What's shaking? So the NFL week is over. We must wait for football on Thursday. I could really use the Chiefs losing. I hate them. See if our Broncos have figured things out. Sick puppies.

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almost spooky season, so it's that time of year for Rob Zombie. It's Living Dead Girl. I am Josh. We are KBPI. It is time for me to fly. I love you. Have a great Tuesday night. It's Bad Wolves.

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It's Danger Dean. Good evening and welcome to the Big Bad BPI Night Show. Let's wrap up this Tuesday. Kicking things off with Sum 41 on KBPI.

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107.9 KBPI rocks the Rockies. Coming up in 5 minutes, why are kids so damn creepy? Right now we have new music from Bill Murray. It's called Always Let You Down on KBPI.

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Metallica announced the M72 tour will continue starting next May. And we've got your shot to win a trip to Vancouver to see the show, VIP experience. 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

107.9 KBPI. It's Danger Dean. The Seahawks' Mike McDonald says coach Sean Payton accused them of cheating in the 2024 season, but stayed silent after they threatened legal action if Sean went public. Yeah, we don't need this noise. So dumb. Right now, Linkin Park on KBPI.

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I've got Dangerous Trivia coming up in three songs. 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

107.9 KBPI rocks the Rockies. It's Dangerous Trivia, and your question for the night is 5% of Americans say when they greet someone they've never met, they do this. How would you greet a stranger? I've got the answer coming up in two songs. Right now, The Warning on KBPI.

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Your last chance to win tickets to see Breaking Benjamin coming up Monday at Ball Arena. 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

107.9 KBPI. It's Danger Dean. Coach Sanders said he let a couple players go from the team after a string of losses. He said that behavior is the reason, hoping to turn things around at CU. Right now, from ashes to new on KBPI.

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Sounds like Toys R Us is opening up 120 stores nationwide for the holidays. Basically turning Toys R Us into the spirit Halloween of Christmas. That sounds awesome, actually. Right now it's Falling in Reverse on KBPI.

1079 KBPI. So you're never left behind at work again. I'm going to tell you some phrases you can use at work to make you sound smarter. 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

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No real surprise, but Metallica announced for their Sphere residency in Las Vegas, they will be teaming up with the Red Cross, which means if you donate blood, you're going to get a special shirt. Which means when I go see them in January, I'm going to be donating blood. Here's The Unforgiven 2 on KBPI.

1079 KBPI. It's Danger Dean. Aurora police are looking for a silver BMW that was the suspected car in a woman being kidnapped. Cops lost the car during a chase and now they're looking for the driver. Last seen driving down 225 toward Mississippi. Got you the new one from A Perfect Circle. 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

107.9 KBPI. Breaking Benjamin will be at Ball Arena coming up on Monday. And Willie B and Scoop have your shot to win tickets all week long. Wake up with them Monday through Friday at 5:30. Their new one is called Something Wicked, and it's on BPI.

107.9 KBPI rocks the Rockies. If you're planning on upgrading your house, I'll tell you how to save money. Coming up in 7 minutes. The new one now from Nickelback. This is Rattle the Cage on KBPI.

1079 KBPI rocks the Rockies. Did you know the only three-number combination that's banned from being used on Social Security cards is 666? Because Satan doesn't need no stinking Social Security number. Right now, saliva for you on BPI.

1079 KBPI. My name's Danger Dean. Police were investigating a dead body near 6th and Fox Street when they found a suspected drug lab. That's some Breaking Bad stuff right there. Right now, new stuff from Bill Murray. This is Always Let You Down on KBPI.

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Your criminal of the day, two songs away. Right now, From Ashes to New on KBPI. 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

0: just got out of like a 3-hour meeting that was basically just telling us that we got to tell you to follow us on social media. So it's at 1079 KBPI. Can you do us a solid? Thanks.
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0: 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I'm Shroom. 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

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I'm Shroom. Alexa, Siri, Google, they all know us by name. Just say, play 107.9 KBPI on iHeartRadio.

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0: Hey, guys, 079 KBPI. Hey, look, Rick's talking about, I just got to text him, Rick, about the fentanyl girl.
1: Oh.
0: That's hilarious. I have to talk to him about it. Yeah, man. That girl off I-25 in Bellevue. I'm texting Rick back. Yeah. She got the, how do you spell fentanyl?
1: F-E-N-T-Y-N-A-L? A-L, maybe?
0: All right. Oh, God. What are we going to do? What are we going to do? It's crazy, man. Dude, there's more stories about, like, here's a story about, I don't know, was it like places not to go if the world goes haywire? Here you go. Places in the U.S. you should avoid if the world goes haywire. There's a lot of people talking about the world going haywire, be it AI, robots, you know, or just people losing their freaking mind.
1: And what types of places are they saying to avoid?
0: Well, I mean, you could probably make a good educated guess there. Northeast.
1: Okay.
0: Obviously, so dense, crowded places like New York, I'm sure.
1: Is that what they're doing? Is like specific cities or are they?
0: This is zombie apocalypse stuff.
1: Okay. It's not like stay away from Walmarts because everybody's going to be going to Walmart.
0: Right, right. No, I mean, that's what you do when you have like a, you know, snowstorm come in. We're talking the zombie apocalypse. Little different. If we have to get into that, that's funny. Anyway, there's a few of those stories. It's wild. Today's National Baker Day? Whatever. It's also Go With Your Gut Day. Whatever that's supposed to mean.
1: Go with your gut, huh?
0: Uh-huh. Whatever. The big news is Tom Brady's going to get fined. Dude, that was so awesome. We were... Who was I talking to yesterday? We were piss-missing it left and right. Looks like he is going to get fined. But, I mean, you know, let's be honest. With a chin like that, he can't get fined too much. It's funny.
1: They say what the fine is on there?
0: No, they said there's a couple. They're looking into it. I
1: want to say when we have to fill our stuff out, they threaten us with like a $300,000 fine or something like that.
0: Dude, we're supposed to know this. If this was our freaking training,
1: yeah,
0: we'd fail the question. I think it's $36,000.
1: Tom Brady gets paid roughly $1.8 million per game to broadcast.
0: How much?
1: $1.8
0: million. I think radio is $36,000. I don't know what TV is, but...
1: Maybe so for me, they would charge me about what I make in a year.
0: Yeah, I'd be on that. I just let him rip. Why not? He's like, I can just at the end of each game, you write them a check. You'd be the greatest NFL analyst ever.
1: Be like, you get five of them.
0: Right, right, right. I'll just burn up my salary tonight. Let's let it eat, man. Let's just go. I mean, come on. Who doesn't need a little piss missile in their life? I don't know about you guys, but I love that. I'm like, that. That's what we need more of right there. Piss missiles. Every dude was like, I get it. Every female was probably like, huh? I mean, come on. Piss missile. As soon as you hear that, you're like, oh,
1: yeah.
0: Oh,
1: sure. Yeah.
0: Man, I got a six-year-old. He definitely knows all about it. Kids got...
1: Like when you hear Hail Mary, you know what a Hail Mary is.
0: Right, right.
1: When you hear piss missile, you know what a piss missile is.
0: Now that's an odd comparison. But I'll take it. Yes, a piss missile. Regardless, awesome stuff. And I think he's going to be okay financially. His FCC smacks him a little bit for the S-bomb. He's going to be like, oh, hold up.
1: I only made $1.8 million on this game.
0: Right, right. Oh, I got that in cash in the console. Hang on. I'll be right back. That's funny. People are looking at it like serious. But, yeah. Says Tom. Listen to this headline. Tom Brady could be punished by the Federal Communications Commission. They make it sound all, you know, by the Federal Communications Commission. Like it's, you know, Men in Black. After muttering a curse word live on the air while watching Jayden Daniels go down in a gruesome injury. Funny.
1: He could probably buy a reasonable house in every city that he broadcasts in.
0: Right.
1: Be like, I'm not staying at the hotel.
0: Right.
1: I'm just going to buy a house.
0: Just have some service stack it up, you know, before you come in. Just get all your food, drinks, favorite TV show on. Got a car waiting for you in the garage. Or at the airport, even. He's probably got services like that. I mean, does that dude do anything? When he goes out on his yacht, is he the one piloting it?
1: I doubt it.
0: No way! He's on the front deck, living a good life, baby. Hey!
1: There's like a fake wheel, kind of like a kid has on his car.
0: Right. I don't think he messes with that. He's probably got a whole staff of people. The good life. Hey, man, if you threw as many touchdowns as he did, you could live that life, too.
1: It's a pretty good Sunday.
0: Yeah, man. Gravity Kills on the way from Ashes New Immortals. Like the thing of gear. It is Wednesday, and we are loaded up, as they like to say. It's 107.9 KBPI.
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0: die for you. Triple Nickels, man. There you go. Mass is new. It's good stuff on your Wednesday. There are a lot of bear encounters right now. Did you guys see the photo of the bear on top of the trash truck the other day? Like, hey, don't throw me in here again. I'll wreck fools. He was in a dumpster, I guess, when they dumped it in the truck. He comes climbing out like, who's the son of a bitch that threw me in here? Not to mention a mountain lion up in Westminster, another bear in some other place, that bear in the arcade or whatever it was. Like, it's crazy right now.
1: Like, you kind of expect it in Winter Park.
0: Right, you don't expect it in Westminster, though.
1: Right.
0: There's a mountain lion in a tree. Say what? It's funny. Crazy. There'll be more today. It's because of the drought, you know, because we had such a dry summer of food sources. Not to mention the young leaving the, you know, kind of spreading their wings. That's when they happen. So, between that and, you know, bears trying to fatten up for the winter. That's funny, though. Just a bear in a dumpster and he comes hauling ass out the trash truck. Like, I'm going to crack the skull. He was a big bear, too, man.
1: I didn't see what the guys inside the trash truck did. They roll up the windows or...
0: No, they look through the you know, in the side mirror. They're like, I'm not getting out. Hey, but I love the police officer in whatever mountain town it was. Like, hey, don't you go in there. Don't you go in there. And the bear just like, don't tell me what to do. It's wild. And they said, I heard on the news last night, they said if you like live in a bear area or a bear adjacent area, just keep a lookout for them. And yeah, what are you supposed to do when you see them? Like, oh, back up slowly. It's funny though, because there are a lot of encounters. There's some other one in the news too. It's crazy. And
1: not a lot of bear resistant trash cans around this part.
0: No. Especially when they're like, you know, just coming out of the shopping malls in Castle Rock, you know? Oh, you know what? One of the big things that got bears into people's backyards, you know, or fences and whatnot, bird feeders.
1: Oh, okay.
0: People don't think about having, you know, the bird feeders out because, you know, you don't think a bear's going to come out. But yeah, man, for whatever, a lot of the bird feeders are, you know, bears can smell it from a ways off and they seem to like it. So they go hard for some bird feeders. So yeah, they put those up. Imagine a bear adjacent area. That's like most of the metro. At least this year anyway. 16th Street Mall, just waiting.
1: Definitely bear adjacent.
0: Right. STP on the way. What do you got as far as tickets today, man?
1: So we have some tickets to Breaking Benjamin and Chevelle, plus you'll get to meet Breaking Benjamin themselves.
0: That's cool.
1: And we got some tickets to Coheed and Cambria.
0: All right. Oh yeah, but Red Rocks, right?
1: Yep.
0: How many of those do you have?
1: We could do two of those if you want.
0: Okay. All right, we'll crack that coming up. Quick break, we're at it. It's 107.9 KBPI.
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0: Sleep Theory and Static, 6:15 a damn morning on your Wednesday. Dude, what a wild story out of Arkansas is crazy, man. You got to think some of the Midwest states. Like, this is just one of those Midwest stories. Drive-by crossbow shooting.
1: Haven't heard of that before.
0: That's badass, man. Say what? Yeah, man, a drive-by crossbow shooting. Damn, Jonathan Frost taken to custody. And apparently, I love the start of the story. Just one person was injured after being shot with a crossbow. Damn.
1: Kind of hard to hit multiple people with the crossbow.
0: Did it at 5:20 in the morning.
1: Wow.
0: Yeah, man.
1: They were angry all night thinking about that.
0: Right. I mean, just get that guy. Early morning road rage. Instead of like a 9mm dude pulls out a crossbow, you're like, is that a crossbow? That's wild. Is he pulling out a damn crossbow? Like, that's a whole different... That's Arkansas, man. That's what you get in Arkansas. I feel like you just go, what? Let's see, Missouri's above Arkansas. Missouri may be a spear. But, you know, you go down to Arkansas, crossbow. Louisiana, harpoons. They combine the spear and the crossbow.
1: Sure.
0: Yeah, they need harpoons down there. Yeah, man. Just, you know, not enough crossbow stories out there. It's a badass weapon.
1: It sure is.
0: It's pretty hard to hide. Being a crossbow owner, it's not something you can conceal very easily. Like, where do you put that thing?
1: Drive by, you've got basically one shot, right?
0: Right, right. Hold on!
1: Have to turn around.
0: Reload this son of a bitch. yeah, man. It's a wild. You just don't hear enough crossbow stories. Legit. Been around for hundreds of years. Pretty damn effective. Yeah, not bad. I love it, crossbow. You know you're a redneck if you own a crossbow. Like, I'm sure, how many BPIers are listening right now own a crossbow? If you own a crossbow, call us.
1: I would say somewhere in the 7-9% range.
0: Well, good. Specific are we today?
1: We are. I'm going less than 10%, but well over 5%.
0: Okay. I kind of get the analogy. Crossbows are they harder to get than...
1: You're the one with a crossbow.
0: True.
1: Did you have to... So there is a waiting... Like, if you want to go get a gun, you have to wait a certain amount of time, right?
0: So you know who I... So I got mine. Remember the people that used to run the Sportsman's Expo?
1: Oh, yeah.
0: Jeannie, I'd done it for a couple years and did a couple of the archery things for her. And she's like, Willie, is there something that you want that we can get you? Because you're always helping us out. You're always doing this stuff for us. And, you know, helping us in, you know, a lot of ways. That's when me and Bird went on the hunt, you know, right, with him and stuff. And so I said, yeah. I said, I want a crossbow. And she said, what? And they didn't have any of those at the Sportsman's Expo, but the president or something, the other dude at the Sportsman's Expo that was way, way, way up there, vice president, something like that. He was like, what, Willie wants a what? I said, I really want a crossbow. And so he's like, I know a guy. So they ended up gifting me some badass crossbow.
1: So it wasn't like you had to do a waiting period or fill out paperwork just a gift.
0: Yeah.
1: Okay.
0: They said, hey, Willie, come over here. I got some for you. And it was like handed off with some, the trunk was up. And it was like, well, exchange from one trunk to the other trunk. All like low key in a parking lot. Like, this seems shady as hell.
1: Does it have filed off serial numbers?
0: Hello, BPI. Who's this?
2: Willie, it's Josh from Cheyenne.
0: What's up, Josh? You have a crossbow?
2: Dude, so mine's like a pistol, basically. It only shoots like, I don't know, probably 8-inch arrows, whatever.
0: Uh-huh.
2: The cool thing about Wyoming is I bought it at the gas station. That thing is awesome, though.
0: Freaking love Wyoming.
2: Yeah.
0: You get one of them handheld slingshots that shoot like a 90-mile-an-hour ball bearing or a crossbow pistol.
1: Did you even have to show ID for that?
2: Nope. You can buy Tannerite, the gas station, everything.
0: Bro, it's awesome. You get a free jackalope with the purchase of a Tannerite. Damn, that's awesome. What truck stop? I'm going there, dude.
2: It's that Sinclair right in town off of I-80 in college.
0: That's so awesome. Hell yeah, man.
1: You got boner pills and you got crossbows. Everything a man could need.
0: Right? Both considered bolts if you really want to know. All right, man. Dude, that's awesome. And
2: do, right on, brother.
0: Do you use this pistol crossbow?
2: What's that?
0: Have you used this pistol crossbow?
2: Oh, yeah. I shot my fence and it actually stuck through my fence. I had to snap that arrow off.
0: Oh, wow.
2: I mean, it's actually pretty dangerous little machine.
0: Right? What'd you pay, like 18, 20 bucks for it?
2: Yeah, I think actually it was like
0: 23 or something
2: like that.
0: It
2: wasn't
0: all. That's amazing. I love it. All right, man. Right on, bro. You hold Cheyenne down.
2: Bye,
0: for us.
2: Yeah.
0: All right, late. Cheyenne, man. It's the only state you can buy a crossbow, pistol, and a slingshot.
1: And lottery tickets at
0: right,
1: the same
0: right.
1: time.
0: And a cinnamon bun. We love you, Cheyenne. All right, Rage. Avenging more on the way is BPI.
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0: Hail to the King. That's good stuff. So 179 KBPI, how we doing? Welcome to your Wednesday. Did you guys get soaked last night? It got me a little bit, man, for a minute. It rained pretty hard in Parker and then just east of me. But for whatever reason, man, I live right there in the Palmer Divide, you know, and it's just, it's wild. It splits it, you know, it just goes around. But did get a little bit of the corner of it, so did get a little bit of rain. So that was kind of cool. I guess there's more, what, on the forecast for today?
1: I didn't know we were getting some yesterday, so I'm a little out of the weather loop.
0: When your deck gets blasted with rain, which way is it coming in?
1: My deck faces south.
0: Because this storm came, at least where I was at, it came from the west. You know, so it was raining really hard at Parker, which explains it. And it just clipped me. But it was wild, man, because it was at such a hard angle that it was all the way on, like, the, you know, near the sliding glass door on my back porch. So it was coming in a ways because it was just, it was heavier than normal, but it was so brief for me, you know, right. 25, 30 minutes.
1: The way mine's set up, it rarely gets the deck. I usually can stand out on the deck and watch the rain.
0: Yeah.
1: On occasion, it'll blow in, but for the most part, I don't get that. Looks like 15% chance across the board today for rain, so
0: maybe not much.
1: Yeah, maybe you get some, maybe you won't.
0: That's wild. I didn't think it was much yesterday, and all of a sudden it was like, time was the rain, bitches. I was like, damn. We had some awesome thunder in it. All right, man. Couple crazy stories out there, dude. There's some wild stories. What was the one we were just talking about? The roller coaster story? Dude, roller coaster is going to be... You better go out and enjoy a roller coaster this upcoming season, because they're gone in 2 years.
1: Go to Ilitch's Fright Fest while you can.
0: Yeah, man. Everybody's suing Six Flags. Like, 3 lawsuits filed against Six Flags. Magic Mountain. Saying the rider suffered, you know, brain injuries. Like, oh, damn.
1: Some of those stories are pretty shocking, though. Like, there's a girl that was riding one. She got off, started walking around, was like, I don't feel very good. Went, sat down. They took her to the hospital, and I think she just started breathing on her own again just recently.
0: What happened?
1: Like, she blacked out or something, and I think that might have been the brain injury one.
0: I mean, I don't know. Is this one... What's so hard about Magic Mountain?
1: I think they got a new one there that's just extreme. The X2.
0: Yeah, the X2 roller coaster. Well, that thing's done. Just, that thing will never be on again. But all these crazy, cool, wild, you know, roller coasters that I tend to like, they're all gonna get shut down. Too many lawsuits, man. And they're big lawsuits, you know?
1: Looks like this X2 is one of those that has, like, the free-swinging seats, so you probably can get a lot more movement going than just your standard
0: right
1: locked-in
0: car
1: holding on to your your life vest, sort of.
0: That's what we rode a couple of those in Disney World. The Tron ride. It's like a motorcycle. You're leaning forward. It's so awesome. Dude, it's rad. all right. Well, those extreme roller coasters that we tend to love, say goodbye to him. Oh, yeah. Sue to oblivion. Everything fun's going to get shut down. All right, man. Fitch, fun fact of the day. Knock that one down. Some other wild stories out there. Dude, what's crazy is the GLP-1 lawsuits that are popping off. Speaking of lawsuits, holy moly. I had no idea that, well, there are so many. At first, it seemed like it was really rare, but now there's... Well, we'll talk about it coming up next. There's a lot of people just waking up blind, just like, hey, man, I can't see.
1: At least you're skinny.
0: but it doesn't matter because you can't see the person that you're... never mind. Hello, GNR for you. It's BPI.

0: can, I don't know, air drum to that one for In the Bell Tolls. That's awesome. 6:49 now. It's time for your fancy fun fact of the day.
1: The fancy fun fact.
2: That's the fact, Jack.
3: That's the fact, Jack.
0: Yes, it is. Brought to you by
4: Dolly Parton.
0: Dolly Parton.
4: Friday is going to be officially Dolly Parton Day in Denver, and I would guess across the country as well.
0: Wow.
4: There's some events going on, like at Governor's Park. They're doing a thing where they have like a look-like Dolly contest. But basically, they're encouraging everybody to wear Western wear, bedazzle, do your hair big if you've got that, show some cleavage if you got that, and yeah.
0: Friday. Dolly Parton once entered a Dolly Parton look-alike contest and lost to a trans.
4: Oh, really?
0: Yeah.
4: But Friday is going to be Dolly Parton Day because it is 925.
0: Oh, look at that. I knew there was a tie-in.
4: Yeah, that's how the tie-in is.
0: There you go, 925. All right, well, that's fun. Are you going to be doing anything Dolly-related, Scoop?
4: Maybe I'll wear one of my bedazzled shirts, but probably not. I'll show some cleavage on Friday.
0: Please. Yeah, don't. all right, so a couple things. Thought this was kind of cool. So, number one, it's about the first selfie. The first selfie. When do you think that was taken?
4: I think the person who claims to have taken the first selfie is Paris Hilton.
0: The first selfie was taken in 1839.
4: Not Paris Hilton.
0: A guy in Philadelphia named Robert Cornelius took a self-portrait while he was experimenting with a new camera. Boom, the first selfie.
4: Oh, okay.
0: Look at that. Here's something kind of interesting. Pope John the 12th. He was the Pope from 955 to 964 AD. He was reportedly killed by the man who caught the Pope sleeping with his wife.
4: Oh.
0: Hold up. Hey.
4: Not a very Pope-like thing to do.
0: No, not at all. Is that the Pope? Forgive me, Father, for I was in. And I thought this was kind of interesting, too. So, alcohol use among American adults declined for the first time since the start of COVID-19 pandemic. This new study is published, I don't know, just the other day, but here's what they're saying. There's one age group that alcohol use is still on the rise. And guess who that is? Us Gen Xers.
4: Oh, no.
0: leave it to the Gen X, specifically a little bit of the older ones. It's the 50s and early 60s crowd, so mostly Gen Xers. Yeah, it looks like hard alcohol continues to rise amongst us.
4: Like we finally have money to buy the good stuff.
0: Right? So we're drinking. Funny Gen Xers. Yeah, they're still drinking. Let me see. Is it at an alarming rate? I mean, for other generations, probably. For ours, nah. Come on, you're fine.
4: All good. Thumbs up.

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0: Foo Fighters, Not My Life. Yes, indeed. It's 179 KBPI. What up? Today we're doing a challenge called Wednesday. Yes, indeed. It's where we try to make it through Wednesday. And this is making it rougher. I mean, seriously, have you actually driven the speed limit? It's so ridiculous. So, like, come on. So there's a story out today where they finally come clean about what we are. You know how flight attendants like to do the whole, we're here for your safety, you know, speech, which is total crap. They're not there for our safety. They're there to enforce some stupid rules and make us feel like we're below them. But in the story out today, at least they frame us up for exactly how they see us. And I'm a big supporter of men and women in blue. I love cops. But man, driving the speed limit sucks. And next year, it's going to be ugly. All of us have to drive the speed limit. Listen to this. Denver's proposed 2027 budget expects to collect millions of dollars more from drivers next year. According to the city budget documents, which tie a projected $3.1 million increase in traffic citation revenue directly to Denver Police Department enforcement. The city's 27 budget highlights section attributes the increase to revenue. Quote, here you go. Largely attributable to increased Denver Police Department traffic enforcement efforts. Yeah, they're going to be looking for speeders and
1: parking
0: probably. But man, they want to increase another $3.1 million through the budget by catching speeders. Oh, man. That's rough. So, yeah, just let you know, they're coming after you next year.
1: If you're going through Denver,
0: man,
1: they're going to be looking for the speeders.
0: Yeah. And they're going to assign more traffic enforcement people to the roads. So watch out, you speedsters. Man, that 4 a.m. morning commute sure is nice, though. rolling in I-25, man. It's fast. just saying, that's going to get tied up next year, man. So watch out.
1: Maybe if they started writing tickets to all these Waymos going out of control.
0: I love that their whole deal about the Waymo driving down the farmer's market the other day in Boulder was like, well, we don't have a solution for that. We'll have to figure that one out. Back to the drawing table. But right now, not much we can do. Watch out for the Waymos. It's awesome. I mean, not if you're at a farmer's market. Everybody's just bailing out of the way of a Waymo. Evanescence here. Coming up, run down stupid stories. There's some wild ones today, too, man. So 179 KBPI.

0: There's Disturbed, That Will Not Break, 736. My friends, that makes it time for
1: 107.9 KBPI and your show. Time for Stupid Stories.
2: Stupid! You're so stupid!
0: Yeah, you are. Stupid Stories brought to you by
3: the Rockies.
0: Boo! Rockies.
3: Tomorrow should be nice weather, though, for a day game. If you want to go hang out and drink on the rooftop.
0: Go see a bunch of losers. 4th year. They've tied some crazy record, right? 4th season in a row with 100 losses.
3: Right.
0: Ties some records in, like, you know, early 60s.
3: It's amazing that we've had more than 400 losses in the last 4 years. God,
0: it's crazy. All right, let's get to it. The back of your mind, you kind of known WebMD was full of it. You kind of know it was full of... Like, hey, WebMD, my elbow hurts. Elbow cancer. It's, yeah, it's weird. But... Nowadays, according to a new study, people are, well, they're trusting AI chatbots with health-related stuff.
3: Oh.
0: Even though they've been proven over and over to be spreading false health information, but it's their warm conversational style that's got everybody fooled. That's what it says. Their warm conversational style has everybody fooled, and they're accepting all this health medicine. You know, and it's all wrong.
3: Right. 2 weeks later, you're going to be like, I have cancer. And it's going to be like, oh, yeah, there was cancer in that. I forgot to tell you that.
0: Well, I didn't know it would do that. So get this. U.S. coin sold for nearly $17,000 at an auction on Sunday. It's a miss strike. It's a 26-cent coin. A ling of penny was struck on top of a quarter, creating an odd piece of coinage, and it just sold for 17 G's. Damn, I'd make more of those.
3: Wow, yeah.
0: All right, so this is kind of stupid. Snickers has introduced Hunger AI, the world's first digital candy bar exclusively available at Snickers.com. Now, why do you need this?
3: How does it work? Yeah, why do we
0: need
3: this?
0: It's designed so you could feed AI when it... Jesus, so stupid. When it acts unlike itself. It's designed so you could feed your... AI when it acts like it's hungry.
3: Okay.
0: Or it's a Snickers campaign, or when it's hangry, they like to say, right? AI. Dollar General's CEO says they've seen an increase in upper middle class, higher earning customers, which he thinks is a sign that nobody is safe from a current affordability crisis. So, well, unless you're a billionaire,
3: you can always save more money.
0: Yeah, right? That's kind of an amazing stat. It's pretty tough out there for everybody. The share of young adults living with their parents has jumped about 1/3 over the last 2 decades. It's 20%. Isn't that crazy? 20% of young adults still live with their parents. All right, this happened right down the road in Colorado Springs. A Colorado Springs woman and her daughter just walked into the police department on Saturday and said this. There's no words for what you're fixing to find out. Like, that is a kind of a wicked warning, isn't it?
3: Yeah, it is.
0: There's no words for what you're fixing to find out. When Colorado Springs police went to Wilson's home, the records say that they detected a strong odor. It's never a good thing.
3: Nope.
0: Police found 2 totes inside the home. Inside the tote was a garbage bag. One bag appeared to have have decomposing body parts inside. The other tote sealed with duct tape. Records say there have been numerous calls to police from the husband's family members over the past couple years alleging that this Wilson lady was abusive to her husband. This is where it gets interesting. She reportedly told police on his birthday in March. This dude's been dead since March. That she drank at least 4 alcohol shooters and woke up the next morning to find him unresponsive.
3: Mm.
0: She admitted to dismembering his body a few months after he passed away.
3: So let it sit around for a while, get extra stinky, then cut it up.
0: And according to records, when asked by the detectives if she thought that she'd killed him, she said, quote, I'm scared I might have.
3: Damn.
0: Wow. She's facing murder and evidence tampering charges. She also told police she's been collecting her dead husband's social security checks for the last several months.
3: Oh, that's probably the biggest crime of all of them.
0: right. Damn. All right, a couple of Wendy's workers get busted in Georgia. They got arrested after breaking into a car owned by an employee of McDonald's. The McDonald's employee looked outside, saw his car being broke into by two guys from Wendy's. He knew they were two guys from Wendy's because they still had on their Wendy's uniform.
3: Oh.
0: Saw him run off with his backpack. He later told police he recognized him because, well, they had the Wendy's uniform on, and one of the guys applied for a job at McDonald's last month. They called Square Patty Duo. They got busted. And here's a woman in Long Island, New York, named Danielle. She went outside on her 47th birthday and immediately fell into an 8-foot deep sinkhole.
3: Oh.
0: It was kind of a freak accident sinkhole. It wasn't one of those massive sinkholes that swallow roads or buildings. It happened in broad daylight. She couldn't climb out. She was so tightly enclosed in it. She couldn't get out, and she was struggling to breathe. Luckily, a neighbor heard her crying and yelling, so they called 911 and got her out. But happy birthday to you. They actually sung happy birthday to her when they got her out of sinkhole. That would suck. And here's the best story of the lot. The headline says, woman pleads in... I don't even know if I can say that. Can I say that reference like that? It's a headline. Actually, it's news. I can't. Woman pleads in ass coke contraband case. during a court hearing today, Regan Cox, 30, entered no contest plea of introducing contraband into jail and obstruction charges and another drug possession charge. After being arrested during a traffic stop in Brevard County, her car was spotted veering across the roadway. The slow and lethargic Cox was transported to a county jail during the intake process and included a pass-through and x-ray scanner used to detect contraband, like, you know, weapons and phones and whatnot. When jailers spotted an anomaly in Cox's, quote, lower region, this is where it gets interesting, a subsequent search by a jailer located a baggie containing 3.8 grams of white powder that tested positive for cocaine. Now, this is obviously that's hers, right?
3: I would think so.
0: Yep.
3: These are not my pants.
0: Yep. When the baggie was at her feet, Cox denied ownership of the contraband. They just removed it from her, behind. 3.8 grams. Do you know how much that is, Scoop?
3: Yay big.
0: Okay, for those that didn't show, he held up a credit card bag. Anyway, she said, you ready for this? She said she denied ownership of contraband and declared that somebody put it in there during the back door. Yeah, that was her excuse. She told the cops that somebody just put it there.
3: Do you have the name of this somebody?
0: See,
3: or was there a lot of traffic going through that spot?
0: They asked her, and she said she didn't know. Can you imagine saying that somebody just slipped a bag of coke in there while they were, you know, beating the brakes off of it? I'm going to put this here for later.
3: Am I supposed to be leaving a tip? Is that what?
0: Just a tip, Scoop. According to the arrest report, she did not identify the co-conspirator in the delivery of the cocaine. She just said, don't know. Wow. I mean, out of all the excuses in the world, somebody put it there during that. Wow. I mean, man, that's a hell of an excuse. I don't know which is more embarrassing.
3: Does it say if she has a lawyer? So I think a lawyer would come up with a different defense. Maybe?
0: I'll take that case. No, man, she gets the good one. She gets one of them appointed lawyers. Man, so you're telling me somebody put it up there during, and you want me to argue that's the case? Okay, just double checking.
3: If the baggie don't fit, you must acquit.
0: If the baggie pops out, you must get out. System of down here and sugar. 1079 KBPI.

0: More coming up. We'll have those for you shortly. Excited about Chicken Man today. What do we got? Chicken Man has been, well, I believe this is the movie, right? This is
1: where
0: he gets a movie made after himself. Oh, that's always, who wouldn't want a movie made after themselves? here we go. The very excited episode of Life of the Most Fantastic Crime Fighter the world's ever known. It's Chicken Man.
2: Now, another exciting episode in the life of the most fantastic crime fighter the world has ever known. Well, in our last very exciting episode, the wonderful white-winged warrior was summoned to the office of the police commissioner of Midland City.
3: Hi, someone called me?
4: Go right in. The commissioner is expecting you.
3: Okay.
2: And waiting in the commissioner's office was the fantastic Daryl Frantic, the movie producer who discovered everyone in the free world.
3: Greetings. I'm the wonderful white-winged warrior.
5: I think your costume is very adorable.
2: This is not Daryl Frantic. This is his very efficient secretary, Adele.
3: Thank you. Are you Daryl Frantic?
2: What did I just say?
3: Oh, you're Daryl Frantic?
5: No, he said I'm Mr. Frantic's very efficient secretary, Adele.
3: Oh, and then what did you say?
5: Oh, I said that's...
2: You said that's a very adorable costume.
3: Then what did I say?
2: Now, you say something.
3: Oh, this isn't really my costume.
5: What is it, your pajamas?
3: That's right, they're called sleepies because they have feet in them.
5: Then why don't you call them feeties?
0: That's a good point. That's a good point.
3: Greetings, I am the wonderful white-winged warrior.
5: We're starting all over again, aren't we?
6: So you're the wonderful white-winged warrior.
2: Now, this is Daryl Frantic.
3: Nice to meet you, Mr. Frantic.
5: Oh, aren't his costume adorable, Daryl?
6: Never mind, Adele.
3: This isn't my costume. My costume didn't come back from the cleaners.
5: See his little feet?
6: Oh, shut up, Adele.
5: I love you, Daryl.
6: Now listen, winged
7: warrior.
6: Yes, I'm going to produce my greatest motion picture of all time right here in Midland City, and it's all about you.
3: Gee, I hope I can get tickets for it.
6: Yeah. And I'm going to call this epic the true story of the wonderful white-winged
7: warrior.
6: Right. Now, the first thing we've got to decide is whether you can be you.
3: Oh, yes, I can be me good.
6: Well, we'll see about that. First, we've got to do something about getting you out of those things you're wearing and make a decision.
5: He means take off your feeties.
3: Sleepies. You really want me to,
6: Well, let's go. I don't have all day.
3: Okay.
6: What are you doing?
3: I'm getting out of my sleepies.
5: Not now.
2: Wow. Doesn't Adele talk funny? And why does she insist upon calling Chicken Man's sleepies as feeties? And another thing, if Chicken Man gets out of his sleepies, can he not star as Max Bear in a revival of Naked City? Be listening tomorrow for another exciting episode in the life of the most fantastic crime fighter the world has ever known.
0: Sometimes you get those mid-70s references. Who, Max Bear? No idea. None.
1: Naked City? Never seen it?
0: No. Sounds good, though. Sounds cool. So, ad tech from Microsoft is going to interrupt your games.
1: What?
0: And people are going to get pissed. There's a new... Well, as if ads weren't everywhere. Oh, were they not? Apparently, now a patent application dated September 3rd is going to be, well, it's going to cause a lot of people to scream at their games. So I'll explain right after this. Figure that punch. Let's get this rolling. It's 179 KBPI.

0: Eye of the Storm, 5 Finger Death Punch, 107.9 KBPI. Imagine you're playing your favorite game, whatever that may be. We're going to find out here real quick, man. This stress test with the internet when Grand Theft 6 drops, it's going to be nuts. When is that? November what?
1: I think November 19th.
0: It's going to be wild. It's crazy that they paid how much to have that sign put up there?
1: Yeah, $975,000 to have a Welcome to Vice City sign put on the top of the... it's wherever the Miami Heat plays. I don't know if that's Crypto Arena or whatever, but $975,000 to put up a big giant sign up on the rooftop.
0: And probably have it up till the game's released. Anyway, this new ad tech from Microsoft is basically... it's going to interrupt your game at what they call a promoted content trigger event, which is basically after a goal has been reached or after when something's been accomplished, like when you're, you know, shooting a trigger a lot, whatever, blah, blah, and there's a loading screen there, blah, blah. It's going to basically, once the system receives a signal that there's been a promoted content trigger event.
1: Between chapters, maybe.
0: Yeah. It's capable of suspending the user's interaction with the interactive software application based on the promoted content trigger event, freezing the game so it can show you an ad, in other words. So it freezes the game right after you accomplish the goal or, you know, something along those lines, shows you an ad, and get this, it unfreezes the game, and it's establishing a credit-based thing, at least partially on the audiovisual side of it, where you can get a credit to continue playing, having, quote, paid with your ad view. So they're incorporating it into the game, like you get a credit to it.
1: Sure. They've been doing this with phone games for ages, but usually that's like a free game and you watch the ad to continue playing the free game. It's a little different when you've paid $70 for your game and it's holding you up for another.
0: That's what's crazy about it. You paid for your game, but yet they're going to drop ads in it, and there's nothing you can do about it.
1: Right.
0: Seems so weird, man. It's crazy. Like, you paid for it, but yeah, they're going to be able to stop your play. That's what's wild. It's like, wait, you could stop my play? Yeah. That sucks. I mean, just part of it, everything's going to that subscription-based kind of format. Yep.
1: Sorry, Mario, your princess is in another castle. Right. And I'll tell you what castle it is right after this ad.
0: Yeah. Meanwhile, you need a new floor cleaner. That's wild, man. Just another form of it. Peloton unveiled a foldable treadmill. It's just keeping on par with the new iPhone and Jackson Dart's leg. How's the change on the way? We'll do that because we got ads too. man, if I won the lottery, I'd just buy it.
1: Hey, if you paid for this radio, we wouldn't have ads.
0: But... Right. We don't pay for it. And we got to talk about a time capsule when we come up. Yeah, man, we need to do a time capsule. I'll explain. All right, 804 now is BPI.
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0: The Papa Roach, 8:34. Good morning. Welcome to you Wednesday, man. Check this out. So this Saturday and Sunday, something really cool is going on. So I got my man Ruby Mazur on the phone with us. It's Fascination Street Fine Art, 545 South Broadway. That's a new gallery. They're doing a fundraiser for the Scars Foundation. Sully's been in here. Hell, we talked to him last time he came through a couple weeks ago. We talked to him, I don't know, about a year ago, and he's in for like 2 hours on the show, just all about, you know, the whole Scars Foundation, you know, helping individuals facing mental health challenges all over the country and how involved with that he is. When Mike, the owner of Fascination, was like, hey, man, I'm bringing in Ruby Mazur. We're going to do a two-day event with Ruby. We're doing 15% sales, all donated to the Scars Foundation. It's going to be a cool little event. We want BPI family members out there. And we're bringing in the coolest cat ever. Ruby, welcome to the show, man. And, dude, I am excited to hear some of your crazy stories, to shake your hand, and to just share a couple of stories with you, man. You have got a wild and awesome past, man. It's full of all kinds of stuff.
1: It's life of rock and roll.
0: Yeah, man, no doubt. So how did you get into doing album art back in the day? Like, what was that first leap of faith into that? Or what was the first album artwork you ever did?
1: Well, my brother was managing a rock group back in the 60s, and the group broke up, and my brother kept the piano player. When his mom kicked him out of her house, my parents finished up the basement. He lived with us. My brother went into the recording studio, recorded the album. I got out of art school, became the head art director of Paramount Records in New York.
0: Wow.
1: 13 record companies turned my brother's piano player down. My office was right next to Michael Lang, the creator of Woodstock.
0: Yeah.
1: I told my brother to bring the tape up. Make a long story short, it was Billy Joel.
0: What?
1: And I did Billy's first album cover called Spring Harbor. And that year, I was nominated for a Grammy Award for Best Album Cover. And all of a sudden, every group wanted me to design their covers. And I went out to the West Coast from New York, opened up a West Coast office, and then Mick called me into the studio when they were recording Tumble and Dice. And I created the Mouth and Tongue for that. And the rest was history.
0: Dude, that's crazy. What a wild story. How many record people turned him down?
1: 13 record companies turned Billy Joel down. They said, he sounds like Elton John. He sounds like Paul McCartney. And we kept saying, are you deaf? This guy is a genius. And finally, he proved it. Yep.
0: And the album cover you did, the Spring Harbor, Code Spring Harbor, what is that of?
1: Yep.
0: I'm looking at a computer monitor picture of it, but it's kind of a ways away.
1: Well, what happened was I wanted to do something. Billy was always a depressed kid, and I wanted to do something very stark, very dark and stark. So I took my Polaroid film and put it in my freezer in the fridge, and we went out to Cold Spring Harbor. And I photographed it with this Polaroid, and the film cracked, like the picture on the Polaroid.
0: Yeah.
1: And I blew it up, and that's how it got that crackling effect. And then we went back to his apartment, and I photographed him with my regular camera, sitting at the piano with a bottle of red and a bottle of white right on the piano.
0: That's crazy, man. What a wild. That's wild.
1: I know. But when I meet you at the gallery this weekend, I'm going to tell you about a 4-day party with David Bowie that I can't talk about on the radio.
0: Wild, man. And, dude, your artwork has just, it's been on thousands of album covers, man. Do you ever look back and all the millions of people that got, because albums, I try to explain this now, albums used to be a thing, man. It was wild because, you know, I never forget one of my neighbor, Brent Stivers, he got some album cover and it was like the first time you could see boobies. There was like honey poured on some girl's boobs or something. And we were like, holy, that's on an album? Couldn't believe it, man.
1: Yeah,
0: yeah, we played that all a bunch. But yeah, man, albums used to be like a piece of artwork. They used to have all kinds of wild drawings or posters or things with it, you know, kind of like the CD inserts, you know, for a while. But man, there were some that really stood out, and you were behind a large portion of them back in the day, man.
1: I did. I remember being in the recording studio with Steely Dan when I did "Can't Buy a Thrill," and I was with Elton John for his first American album cover, "Friends,"
0: wow,
1: and Charlie Daniels, and just.
0: Oh,
1: so
0: wow.
1: Many Elton, the Willy Wonka and the Chocolate Factory. I mean, just on over 3,000 album covers. But what I've done was, after albums became extinct, I just started painting classic rock artists. And this exhibition I'm doing at the Fascination Street, there'll be over 80 of my paintings of all classic rock artists.
0: Oh, wow.
1: And what I'm going to be doing, anybody who purchases, whether it's a print or an original, in front of them on the back of the canvas, I'm going to draw with my Sharpies an original mouth and tongue with a dedication, and they can video it on their camera.
0: What? Wow,
1: yep.
0: That's cool. That's way cool.
1: So it'll be fun. It's
0: yeah,
1: be a fun,
0: man.
1: Time.
0: That'd be, that's
1: and
0: right.
1: I'll tell you a Bowie story.
0: Yeah. Can't wait to hear it, man. Can't wait to hear it. That's way cool. And you're doing this. So he's going to be there Saturday and Sunday. Now, I'm going to be there 4 to 6 on Saturday. Me and the wife are coming down, making a night out of it. And we're excited to meet you, man, and hear some of the stories. Amazing. Dude, it's amazing just the number of people that you've, you know, you've had these run-ins and these stories and these shared experiences with. And I can't wait to have it. Do you have a book?
1: I do. It's on my website, actually. RubyMazerGallery.com. It's my autobiography, all my celebrity collectors, my album covers, my paintings. It's a big coffee table book. It's pretty cool.
0: That's way cool, man. We're going to share that up on our stuff too. And look, you guys can come out, meet Ruby on Saturday. Please come out between 4 and 6. I'd love to shake your hand too. The wife, as well. I can't wait, man, to see, not just meet you and see some of your incredible artwork, but see what you've been able to do, you know, remembering back in some of those moments. I've never been an artist, man. I've never been able to draw anything, man, but the people that can, I sure appreciate you that have the gift, man.
1: Thank you, Willie. And by the way, whoever brings out anything with the mouth and tongue on it, I'll be happy to autograph it.
0: Wow, way cool. That's damn cool. What a story you'll get by having that autograph. That's way cool. Ruby, you're awesome, man. Looking forward to seeing you on Saturday, 4 to 6. He's going to be there Saturday and Sunday. Fascination Street Fine Art, located 545 South Broadway. Ruby, I can't wait to meet you and share a couple drinks with you, my friend. It's going to be a good night on Saturday.
1: Aloha, Willie.
0: See you then, my friend. You take care.
1: Take care.
0: See you, man. Dude, what a cool moment. So you can get the original. So he's created, for those that may not know, you've heard me say it in the commercials, he created the mouth and tongue logo for the Rolling Stones. And anything you have with that logo on it, he'll sign it right there. That's awesome.
2: That's really cool. I was going to ask initially, like, how much does it cost if you want a original mouth and tongue?
0: Right.
2: And but apparently he's just going to give it to you.
0: He'll draw one for you if you buy any of his prints or originals. That's pretty cool.
2: I have a framed mouth and tongue at home that I'm thinking,
0: dude,
2: maybe it's time to crack it out of the frame and go get that thing signed.
0: Yeah. You can get it reframed there too. Yeah, man. That's crazy cool. So Saturday, 545 South Broadway, Fascination Street, find out. They got a bar there. It's This is a really cool event. I think they're doing a car show at some point tied in with it. But yeah, man, looking forward to it. Come on down and see some of the just the artwork and the sculptures. And Fascination is crazy because it's got something at every price range. Doesn't matter. You know, it's got some big price stuff, some smaller price stuff, some affordable stuff. Always kind of cool to see everything they bring to the table. So that's going to be fun, man. Saturday, 4 to 6. See you out there. Looking forward to it. Clutch and Regulator. It's 107.9 KBPI.

0: Man. So not KVPI. I'm reading the story of this time capsule. So it was wild, man. 88 years ago, it was 1938. Time capsule was buried. Let's see. It was, this is kind of a cool read. At 1 p.m. on September 23rd, the Westinghouse time capsule descended into a hole in the earth on the grounds of the New York World's Fair. Not to be seen again for 5,000 years.
1: 5,000?

0: Yeah. That's a little much. 6039.
1: Right.
0: Everything's going to be disintegrated by then.
1: Totally will have been forgotten at that point.
0: It's wild, too, to read the story. But the dude got the idea. He got back from the guy went on vacation that created it, and he got back from vacation. He had, like, 3 weeks before the World's Fair, and he wanted to create a time bomb. So he shaped the time capsule in the form of a bomb, and it's about, I don't know, look how big it is. Probably about, what do you think that is, 9 feet?
1: Oh, yeah, that's a good size.
0: Yeah. It's wild. It's got, let's see, reels of microfilm on science, religion, philosophy, engineering, and the arts, as well as over 40 articles of common use, such as a toothbrush, an electric razor, money, a baseball. It hoped that the contents of the capsule would provide a representative sampling of the 20th century civilization. And you break it down a little bit more as to what some of the, the ideas behind some of the articles were. And the fact that the guy behind it took a 2-week vacation in June. When he returned, he brought the idea of a time bomb that would preserve a cross-section of our time while also presenting the Westinghouse brand in a positive and forward-thinking light, which was the theme of the World's Fair in 1938. So, yeah, man, 5,000 years is a little bit far.
1: Like, 100 years is even a stretch.
0: Right. Like, if I want to do a time capsule with my kids and open up later in life, like, that'd be kind of fun. I should do that, like, sooner than later. So
1: one of the most famous time capsules out there would be the Nickelodeon time capsule. It was buried outside Nickelodeon Studios in Florida, in Orlando. It was buried April 30th, 1992. Mm-hmm. It'll be opened 2042. So we're closing in on that.
0: Okay. What was in that one?
1: There are some pop culture toys. There is a Nintendo Game Boy. There's some rollerblades, wow. Reebok pump sneakers, a jar of GAC, and a Barbie doll. There are some VHS tapes of Home Alone and Back to the Future.
0: Wow.
1: There's some music CDs. Looks like the CDs are from MC Hammer and Michael Jackson. There's a piece of the Berlin Wall. And there's some news and photographs documenting early 90s world events. A local phone book for Orlando, an Orlando TV guide from the same week that it was buried, and a videotape of the burial ceremony itself, which...
0: How'd they get that in there?
1: Right. Kind of crazy, but they will be opening that up in just, I don't know, 13 years? 14 years?
0: Yeah, I want to do one with the kids and open it up, you know, later in life. How fun would that be? But yeah, man, what would you have in your time capsule? It's crazy because, you know, you read that and you go, microfilm, writings, and literature. But if you put stuff in like a USB stick today or something, or a, you know.
1: Right.
0: Who's to say if they could ever.
1: Play it.
0: Yeah. Like, find it. Like, okay, what do you do with this?
1: I mean, if you opened up a time capsule from the 70s and it had an 8-track in there. I don't know how easily you could track down an 8-track player.
0: Could you find one on Amazon?
1: I don't know, maybe.
0: I mean, another 50 years, you're probably able just to hit a button. And, you know, something will appear. Crazy to think about. What would you put in a time capsule today?
1: I'm finding cassette players, but no 8-track players.
0: Really? No 8-track players? Because 8-track was weird. It was like, not a lot of people had home 8-track stuff. Like, my family had one, if I recall. My aunt did, but it was like a car very efficient thing. Yeah.
1: It was a car offering as opposed to a...
0: Because most people went with albums, you know?
1: Right.
0: If they were doing it for home...
1: Yeah, I'm not finding any 8-track players on Amazon.
0: That's wild. You can't find an 8-track player. It was weird. You never knew where those songs were going to hit. Like, I never could figure out the 8-track player. I mean, it's just a kid, but I was like, man. my aunt had this, that Jeremiah Was a Bullfrog song. And I used to try to find that on an 8-track. And they had an 8-track player in their living room, and I never could find it. I was like, where is that song? As a kid, you just like one side and the other side. You're like, I don't understand. That's wild. All right. If you had one today, though, you'd have to put a USB or some kind of thing like that in there, right? Sign of the times. What would you do?
1: Print out pictures, maybe.
0: But we're going back in time.
1: You're right. That is not much of a sign of the time by printing out pictures.
0: Don't you want to give a snapshot of the world you live in now? And then, boom, you revisit those things 100 years down the road or whatever it may be.
1: Right.
0: So, I don't think you'd put... Because when's the last time you printed out photos? You don't do that on a regular.
1: Right. But you got to put something in there knowing that the USB is not going to be around in 100 years.
0: Right, that's just it. None of the stuff we put in there would be relevant.
1: That's why I think you sort of have to go back and do some, quote, older technologies. Like, I would assume you can go out and get a copy of today's Denver Post to put in there, but that isn't really a good...
0: That's not a good representation either.
1: Right.
0: Everything's digital, so you wouldn't be able to do a... You wouldn't really be able to do a time capsule today. Not in the sense that they did it in 1938.
1: Right.
0: Because all your media, photos, date, all that stuff is going to be on some... I mean, I guess you would put it in a thumbnail drive. You know, and just be like, well, hopefully they could get this. I don't know. Be able to... read this somehow? That's weird. That's wild. I don't know. But you would have to include some of that stuff. Maybe include some photos, but also, you know, a note that says, hey, if you can't read this USB stick, I guess, here's some photos of things
1: in our,
0: you know.
1: Like, I don't know if people in the 80s were looking forward enough for when they put a cassette into their time capsule. Did they think about putting a Walkman in as well?
0: Right.
1: So that somebody could play it?
0: And then you got to have AA batteries. But do you have AA batteries 100 years from now?
1: Another good call.
0: I don't know. Nothing's able to be played or viewed or what? That is it's a wild scenario. You'd have to put everything you need. You know? A power cord.
1: AA battery isn't going to last.
0: No.
1: 50 years.
0: Crazy. All right, but something to think about. Maybe do that with your kids this weekend and bury something you guys can dig up in another 20 years. I think that'd be kind of fun. But hopefully in 20 years, you can still be able to find ways to view it and watch it.
1: At least leave yourself a note that it's there. Especially if you're the type that moves on occasion.
0: Oh, yeah. You don't want to leave it?
1: Show up at a stranger's house. Hey, I lived here 30 years ago, and I buried a time capsule in the backyard.
0: Would you let somebody do it?
1: Hell no.
0: No?
1: Not a chance.
0: I'd be like, whereabouts do you bury it? I'll dig it up for you.
1: Call before you dig.
0: I did a time capsule when I was a kid at my papa's place, but I just did it in a mason jar, a big old mason jar. I wonder if it's still there in the ground. Yeah, man, interesting. Yeah, do one with the kids this weekend. Have some fun. SBMT on the way. And we got tickets, man. Hey, let's give you Coheed and Cambria tickets right now. Call number 10, 303-713-7625 or 7655. Also 303-631-2946. Call number 10, Coheed and Cambria. That's a Red Rocks show. So we'll get you there now. Good luck being call number 10. Back at it with the Bastard Sons on BPI.
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0: something wicked. It's Breaking Benjamin. Hey, the tickets today get you meet and greet passes Breaking Benjamin as well. We'll score you those here in just a few. Something wicked is, well, these new porta potties, these robo toilets in New York City. So, I guess on one side, it's a plus because it's, you know, they're portable and they're modular. But they're a lot bigger than porta potties, like a lot bigger. And they look like one of those pods that you rent when you're moving with like a ramp to get in it, some solar panels on the top. Inside, there's space to move around with toilet, urinal, sink, and so forth. And they're free for anyone to use, but there is one catch. It's kind of got everybody a little bit alarmed. There's a very strict 10-minute limit. In fact, the 10 minutes, the door, it automatically swings open.
1: Oh.
0: So, regardless of what you're doing, you're going to get exposed. It's like, ah. And it swings wide open. Near the end of that window, there's a speaker inside that says, attention, your use time has expired. The door is opening now before the door slides open. So it didn't necessarily catch you fully off guard.
1: But can you just shut it again and get another 10 minutes?
0: They can be opened by texting a number on a smartphone.
1: Oh.
0: And they also are passing out what they call tap cards. Which will be distributed to what they're saying is community partners, but basically homeless people.
1: Okay.
0: I guess that's... they're all self-contained, so you don't have to hook them up to a sewer system or a water deal. That's good, I guess.
1: They just pull up a truck every couple nights and suck it out.
0: I mean, they're... So... You just, a truck pulls up and unloads the, you know, it's like a pod, you know? So I guess you take it back to the pod warehouse and clean it.
1: Oh,
0: and
1: okay.
0: Take it back, or they replace them with another one or something.
1: They swap them out.
0: Yeah, okay. Yeah. But city officials say they're cheaper than permanent restrooms because they don't need to be hooked up to water sewer systems. They're nicer than porta potties because there's a full-time company that maintains them. Oh, here's a catch. They're only open from 7 a.m. to 10 p.m. So.
1: All right.
0: That's interesting. And the first two robo toilets are out being used right now as part of a test run. 15 more are on their way. And they're going to add some more.
1: I feel
0: as
1: like
0: time
1: that,
0: goes on. I don't know. No.
1: I feel like that's something that could work on 16th Street Mall. Because you just have a truck pick it up and drop off a new one and
0: right.
1: Swap them out.
0: Yeah. Yeah, it's interesting because they say in here, because what if somebody just, you know, does that, right? Shuts the door, gets another code. If they don't leave after the door opens, I guess workers are notified and they'll come check on you. But outside of that, there's no real...
1: Has a big hydraulic lift on one side and it just shakes you out.
0: It goes to paint can mode.
1: Just tips you up 45, right. 50 degrees. And
0: you're leaving whether you want to or not.
1: Hopefully you flush.
0: All the water from the toilet comes out. You're going to leave one way or another. But that's interesting, man. Like, I don't know, little public bathrooms. You just pay and get a smart code text to you and... Can go in and in there. I see why those would be a success. But man, I bet they're expensive. Tax dollars at work.
1: Yeah.
0: I bet they cost a lot. Audio Slave coming up. We'll do Falling in Reverse some more. Get you these tickets, Breaking Benjamin, and meet and greet passes. That's a bonus. More on that in a second. It's BPI.
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0: Fine.
1: Yeah, following in reverse, man. 1079 KBPI. Have you seen Ronnie Radke lately? Dude is completely, he's tattooed all of his neck from his like chin all the way down, just black. His entire torso, his arms, just all completely black. It's wild.
2: Didn't Ivan do like most of his arms black?
1: His arms and a bunch of his chest, yeah.
2: He has shapes negative on his, I think on his elbow.
1: He's got
2: elbow,
1: a spade,
2: right?
1: And a diamond, I think, on his elbows.
2: But other than that, he's completely blacked out too, right?
1: Yeah. Yeah, and up his shoulders, and I think some of his chest. His back is still open. Yeah, but Ronnie Radke just did it all
2: fill
1: black.
2: It in.
1: It's crazy.
2: Forget the lines.
1: Yeah.
2: Just do it all.
1: Do it all in black. Like, man, what's the point? This is weird. Oh, you know, it's just one huge cover-up. That's all it is. I mean, I had to go in and just do my whole arm in black. Ow.
2: Yeah.
1: I don't know about that, man. I was like, why don't you just wear a long sleeve shirt? I can't imagine how much time that is. You know, that is a lot of time sitting in a chair.
2: Yeah.
1: Just, I need the whole arm. Like all underneath the armpit. Ugh.
2: And it's on the arm, so it's not like you can be sitting there typing or doing something. You're down to one arm. I guess you could type one-handed, but just have it
1: right
2: over here.
1: Just do it all. It's crazy. I mean, I like tattoos, but that's nuts. There is an elk known as Smash who's been charging cars in Estes Park, I guess. Like, we mentioned this earlier. These animal interactions are nuts in Colorado right now, man. Everybody's getting attacked by bears, finding bears in trash, dumpsters, mountain lions in Westminster. And you know you're a bad elk when you got a nickname Smash. Like, when you're hitting so many cars and you're charging so many people that they've nicknamed you Smash, I feel like you deserve your own t-shirt.
2: At least a bumper sticker.
1: Right?
2: Something to put over the scratches that it puts on your car.
1: Yeah. An elk nicknamed Smash, here's the headline, is among animals charging cars in Estes Park during rutting season. Says it keeps local collision shops busy.
2: Yeah, if I got hit by that, I'm not taking it to collision shop. I'm just putting a sticker on it. It's a victim of Smash or
1: right,
2: something.
1: Smash was here. that is awesome, though. All right, let's get you hooked up, man. We got Breaking Benjamin stuff for you. And best part about this, not many tickets we get nowadays come with a pair of meet and greet passes, right? You don't even have to get in a drawing for that or nothing. You just, boom, you're there. So call number 10, we got you covered for Breaking Benjamin and meet and greet passes for next week's show with Chevelle. It's going to be a good one, too, Ballerina, man. So call number 10, 303-713-7625-7655 or 303-631-2946, okay? Call number 10, good luck. It's a good prize. Here's how it prevails, BPI.

0: It's here at 9:50. Today flew by, man. What else are you going to do today, man? Got anything on the plate?
1: It is Julie's son's birthday today. So we got little bit of a, I don't know what the birthday plan is, but involves some sort of dinner and something at the house.
0: Okay. Yum. Birthday dinner is always the best because it ends in cake. We'll take that.
1: Yeah, we don't have a podcast session tonight. What are you going to do with your time?
0: It's cars and Christmas stuff, man.
1: Nice.
0: We're trying to get a couple cars done, get that Ford. I'm about to share a video on Instagram, Willie_KBPI on Instagram. Just of this Ford Edge. We got new engine in it this past weekend. Got a couple things buttoned up. Had to get a couple parts, find a couple seals and whatnot. So hopefully we're tying that thing up today. Hopefully, fingers crossed. Maybe tomorrow. But nonetheless, one more in the complete pile. They're going slow, though. It's like, man. it just takes a while nowadays, but it's all good, man. Cars of Christmas. We open nominations for that in October. This is crazy to think it's already here, man.
1: And that's like a week away.
0: Yeah. I mean, wild. It's already here. It's crazy. It's coming fast. Isn't it wild? Because September, man, you were kind of used to September being a little chilly. Yeah, I got a little chilly the other day, but I mean, it's still been 90 degrees several days in September.
1: Right.
0: So it just doesn't seem like it's fall yet, but man, this week definitely changes are here. Next week, supposed to be a couple of cold days. So, I mean, it's going to be here before you know it, but wild. It just does not seem like fall is here yet.
1: If you get up before 5 o'clock, you might realize that it got a little chilly in the mornings. This is the first week that I really noticed it walking the dog in the morning.
0: Right, right. Some temps down in the 50s. Like, whoa, look at that. Still, man. Just doesn't feel like it's ready for the end of summer. well, look, you guys have a blast. Whatever it is you're doing, pack BPI along with you. If you're a first responder or veteran, we always got crazy respect and appreciate you all a ton. Have an awesome afternoon. We'll see you bright and early tomorrow for Big Friday's Eve edition. looking forward to that, all right? You guys take care. It's 179 KBPI.
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107.9 KBPI, Colorado Rockies dropped game one to the Diamondbacks last night. Now, the Diamondbacks need to win. Obviously, it doesn't matter for us. Rockies' final two home games of the season are tonight and tomorrow afternoon. KBPI, it's Panic at the Disco.

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1: Hey, Allie. 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
0: What's up?
1: I was wondering if you could play Ramon Ayala by Giovanni and the Hired Guns. Thanks.
0: Yes, ma'am. 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
3: Imagine you're reading Pride and Prejudice, except you're not reading it. Harris Dickinson and Marissa Abella are reading it to you on Audible. Her barbs sting you. His coldness sends a

0: KBPI. What's going on?
1: Hey, Allie.
0: Hello.
1: It is Tow Truck Todd.
0: What's going on, man?
1: Want to know if I can make a request for Pearl Jam, Jeremy?
0: Yes, sir. Happy to do it. Appreciate you.
1: Thank you.
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Broncos won their first game of the season over the weekend against the Jaguars 20-13. Another home game for our Broncos. This time, prime time. Little Sunday night football. Just go ahead and tell your boss you're going to be a little bit late for work on Monday. We're hosting the Rams coming up this weekend. 107.9 KBPI, 741.

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We just found out they're going to be at the Fillmore April the 28th of next year, if you want to check them out. 107.9 KBPI, it's Manton.

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Nirvana is going to be honored on Sunday at the Video Music Awards. They were peaking right around the time MTV was peaking. It was a great relationship between the two. They're getting the Vanguard Award, not like a Lifetime Achievement Award. It will air Sunday night on CBS. 107.9 K.

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2: 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Bruce Frederick Joseph Springsteen is 77 today, so let's dust off this one. It's Rage Against the Machine doing Bruce's The Ghost of Tom Joad. 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

Hansel and the Guys brought Carrie Underwood, country star Carrie Underwood, out on stage with them this past weekend, their final U.S. tour date. Axl's voice was shot, and I think one of their hardest songs to sing has to be Sweet Child of Mine. It's just so high, and then it just doesn't just go high, it stays high. So he brought country music star Carrie Underwood out to sing on that song with them. That's actually a pretty good idea. KBPI.

Morello of Rage Against the Machine has his new solo project coming out on Friday, his fourth solo project, and he says heavier than the first three. Okay, Tom. Looking forward to that. 107.9 KBPI, this is new music from Nickelback off an album that'll be out at the end of October.

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have played two preseason matchups already. They'll play another one on Friday against the Winnipeg Jets. But the ones that count, y'all, start 1 week from tonight. Yeah, next Wednesday, September 30th. 107.9 KBP.

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0: Hello.
1: Hey, it's Kyle.
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0: Yeah.
1: Thank you.
0: I got you. 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

Stained is out on tour celebrating the 25th anniversary of their Break the Cycle album, and it's gone, what, like 7 times platinum. Their song It's Been a While, which is part of the reason that album has been so successful, has gone 8 times platinum. I'll play it for after ACDC. 107.9 KBP.

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0: is new Five Finger Death Punch, 107.9 KBVI. We are nonstop on your Wednesday. Look at us. Past the halfway mark on the work week. Downhill from here, kids. It's KBVI, the offspring.
1: You gotta keep them separated.

We are KBPI. I'm Josh. I saw a study, a survey, if you will, from Playboy, which is apparently still a thing, that Gen Zers do not pleasure themselves at the same rate that previous generations pleasured themselves. And I think I know why. It's because they have access to all the hardcorest of hardcore stuff. They didn't have to grow up trying to get their jollies looking at the Sears catalog, okay?

Getting ready for another Buffs game. Coach Prime had to kick some dudes off the team, so he clearly put a foot in their ass. It's good. Hopefully that gets them going. But Carter said, play me some Metallica. I got you, pal. We are KBPI.

Strong. We are KBPI. Speaking of the Buffs, I mentioned them a little while ago with Coach Prime breaking his foot off and some players behinds kicking some guys off the team. We got an early game this weekend taking on Baylor down in Waco, Texas. So maybe the boys can get things figured out. Come on, Coach Prime. We need you, pal.

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1: 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The biggest.
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0: KPP, that is Creep. I am Josh. We are KBPI. It is Bruce Springsteen's birthday. The Boss, he's 77. You can celebrate by waddling around and grunting.
1: Oh.

2009 that the show Modern Family debuted, and it ran for 11 years. That is the only show ever in my life that I watched from beginning to end, from the day it debuted until the day it ended. No other show. Now, I've watched a lot of shows after the fact, and I've streamed a lot of older shows, but Modern Family is the only one that I watched from beginning to end. I don't know if you should be proud of that or not, or happy for me. I just figured I'd let you know. I like Modern Family.

Medicine, the pain below. We are KBPI. I'm Josh. It is bisexual day. So if you are bisexual, this is your day. So go out and live it and celebrate the fact that you like to dip your pen in different inks. 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

Yeah, can I get an extra large sausage pizza? 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

weird to anybody else that we're already getting preseason hockey? This feels weird. Time really flew. Avs playing preseason games already. Breaking Ben now. It's Something Wicked. We are KBPI.

We are KBPI. I'm Josh. Apparently, there's going to be an entire Donald Trump TV channel on YouTube, Trump TV. Look, if it doesn't have all of his old wrestling matches on it, I'm not interested. It's Papa Roach.

Skillets. We are KBPI. I am Josh, Coach Prime. Got his magic toes and used them to put a foot in the ass of some players that weren't falling in line. So we're getting rid of the baggage on our Buffs team. We're going to try to get back to winning. I like that Coach Prime's kind of salty and fired up. I like it. Big Coach Prime guy right here. Perfect circle now. This is Starless.

Finger Death Punch. We are KBPI. Apparently, there's going to be a candy corn beer, and that's going to be a pass from me.

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